Orlando's number one for new country is K92.3, and Kacey Musgraves admits that long before she was sweeping the Grammys for Golden Hour, she went on a real life hunt for Bigfoot in East Texas with a bunch of other people, too. She didn't find it. It's K92.3.

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K92.3, Orlando's number one for new country. Have you heard Garth Brooks is coming back to Orlando? Yes, he is. We've got a way you can win tickets. I'll tell you in two songs how you can win them, but how about this? How many times has Garth Brooks played Orlando? I'll tell you that in two songs, too.

K92.3, Orlando's number one for new country. How you doing? It's Adam. So we asked, how many times has Garth Brooks played Orlando? He has played it 5 times. In 1989, when his career was just taking off, he played the Barn in Sanford. And then he played again in 1998, played again in 2016. In 2019, he returned to the Barn as an exclusive dive bar tour. And then his 5th time was 2022. So he's coming back again. You can win tickets. Go to our Instagram page. Try to win them there. Good luck.

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Kane Brown on K92.3, Orlando's number one for new country. How you doing? It's Adam. And before Jacob Hackworth was on your radio, like he is right now, he was working a 21-day, six-day-off brutal schedule of physically cutting and scrapping old metal railroad lines. Oh, brutal.

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K92.3, Orlando's number one for new country. Well, the truth about this man right here, Zach Top, is that he played the first few years of his guitar playing life accidentally playing the instrument upside down and backwards. 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

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If you haven't heard the George Burge interview from the All-Star Jam last week, you can hear it right now at your leisure. 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

92.3, Orlando's number one for new country. Well, That's Just Me is the name of the title track coming out September 18th from this guy right here, Riley Green. And he says that he thinks country fans, well, they want the truth in their music. And he says he tries to be as true as he can when he writes about love. I think he was being pretty true about this one, too. It's Think As You Drunk. It's Riley Green. It's K92.3, Orlando's number one for new country.

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darling. 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How you doing? It's Adam. It is going to be worth your while, like the song right here says, for you to download the K92.3 app and try to win $1,000 next week. 5 times a day, starting at 8 a.m.

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K92.3, Orlando's number one for new country. Hey, I found an on this day that I thought was kind of cool. It was on this day 60 years ago that the Beatles played their last song on tour. They played at Candlestick Park 60 years ago today. Beatles, you know them. Come on.

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0: 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And guess what? We put it on right here. It's called the K92.3 All-Star Jam.
1: Yes, we're celebrating 31 years with Cole Swindell, Chris Young, Dustin Lynch, and more. 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

K92.3, Orlando's number one for new country. How you doing? It's Adam. So when Luke Combs recorded this song, he wanted to have that live take feel. And if you have really good headphones and you listen, you can actually hear his voice slightly cracking and straining on the low registers on this one. He did this one straight through without stopping.

It's K92.3, Orlando's number one for new country. 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

K92.3, Orlando's number one for new country. You know, with all the technology going on right now, is it me or are cell phones getting worse? Like, talking on a cell phone is almost non-existent because, personally, my phone never rings. I just look down and it says voicemail. It never rang.

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K92.3, Orlando's number one for new country. As we pay tribute to Dolly Parton, you may or may not know the story about I Will Always Love You. I mean, you know the Whitney Houston part of the story, but when Dolly was just a young songwriter, just coming up, Elvis Presley loved I Will Always Love You, loved the song, so he was set to record it. And the night before he was going to record it, his notorious manager, Colonel, called Dolly and said, "We need half the publishing rights." Dolly fought, stood her ground, and said, "No, I'm not giving them to you." He never recorded it. Broke her heart, but she stood her ground.

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K92.3, Orlando's number one for new country. We have timed it perfectly. Right when you're in the car on the way home, 5:35 p.m., that's when we've been doing the countdown, right? The country countdown? Well, now we've got a quiz with it. And Melissa's got tickets to Luke Bryan that she can give to you if you can get her quiz question correct all this week. September 10th is the concert for Luke Bryan, and you can win the concert tickets at 5:35 all this week. K92.3.

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Do you like hearing stories like this? Morgan Wallen wrote this song in 30 minutes. 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

K92.3, Orlando's number one for new country. Speaking of bars, let's talk about Shaboozy. All right, there's an Easter egg in this song, and if you listen real carefully, you'll figure out where he pays tribute to the one and only Dolly Parton. Just listen to the lyrics. You'll find it. It's K92.3. He also does the Charlie Pride. Listen carefully.

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Sounds good. A whiskey drink. It's K92.3, Orlando's number one for new country. My name is Adam Alexander. It is time for me to fly. And since he said whiskey drink, I think that's what I've got to go and do, huh? Maybe it's Maker's Mark tonight. Maybe whiskey, maybe not. I don't know. We'll figure it out. I'll be back tomorrow at 5 p.m. It's K92.3. 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
0: I'm Beth Carroll. 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And we're going to learn who they are today with a chat with Jenny Botts, Executive Director for Support Our Scholars. Welcome to the show.
14: Thanks for having me, Beth. I'm so excited to talk about what we do here at SOS.
0: Do you mind taking us through sort of the history? Because again, it started, as I understand it, because the founder, Susan Johnson, had an experience of receiving that kind of support and figured out what a difference it could make.
14: Yeah, so I'd love to talk to you about Susan and her history and the heart and soul about why SOS was founded. So how I got involved with SOS, I'll start there. My mom knew Susan, and I was finishing up my doctorate at UCF in education. And my mom said, hey, there's this woman in Winter Park. She's trying to help girls graduate college. Isn't that what you studied? And I probably rolled my eyes at her and said, yes, mom, that's exactly what I studied. So my mom's like, well, why don't you give her a call? Why don't you meet with her? So I met with Susan, and she had crafted this program, Support Our Scholars, in a way that was so thoughtful and so sound, given that she had no educational theoretical framework that she was working with. So I was so lucky to get to work alongside Susan for, oh gosh, I don't know how many years. So Susan will tell you, she was one of our students. She had a very tangly childhood. When she was in high school, she was on a work study kind of scholarship at a boarding school, and her family didn't pay the outstanding balance of her tuition. So she found this out, and instead of talking to someone, she just left. So she dropped out of high school, moved to Orlando with her boyfriend at the time, who she will say she knew for about 10 minutes, and was like, okay, I'll get a job. And probably no shock, it was really hard to get a job with no high school diploma. So she actually got a job as a housekeeper at what is now Advent Health, at the time was Florida Hospital. And she had two kids in pretty rapid succession. So she was looking for support for her oldest kid, who was born with some severe disabilities. And somebody put her in contact with this woman named Margie Stibbick. She was a former OCPS teacher that lived in College Park. And Margie just mentored Susan and helped walk next to her during this really challenging phase of her life. And Ms. Stibbick never gave Susan a dime, but instead she'd be like, well, if you want to get your GED, I'll watch your kids so you can study. If you want to go take classes at Rollins, let me help figure out how we can make that happen. And was just somebody that walked next to Susan and helped her learn how to be a better parent, learn how to start several nonprofits that she started throughout her life. So Susan said, you know, if I ever got to a place in my life where I can do this for other people, I want to be able to do this for other people. So flash forward, Susan has a store in Hannibal Square, and she got some of her customers together and they all put in some money and they sent one girl to college. Her name was Nikki. She went to Florida State. And then they said, okay, like we can do this. So they sent another girl, Elise. She went to Cornell. And then the program slowly started growing. So now we've had 148 girls that have graduated the program. And we have 58 who are currently in school freshman year through seniors.
0: And what are some of the things that these particular girls are dealing with or have had happen in their life that kind of put them in a place where they need the help?
14: Mm-hmm. So all of our girls are low income, and 92% of them are the first in their families to go to college. So they don't have a parent or somebody that they can say, hey, here's how college works. So one of the largest statistical predictors of whether you're going to graduate college is your family's level of income. So on average, our students, their family income is $30,000. So right there, statistically, they're at a huge disadvantage from other students. But what we provide to these students is so much more than just financial support. So each girl in our program does get a scholarship, which is certainly helpful, but it is not the life-changing part of what we do. The life-changing part of what we do is we pair each girl with a mentor. So it's a one-to-one student to mentor ratio. And then we provide her with a community of other students, a community of mentors, a community of supporters who want nothing but for her to be successful and help her to dream bigger than even what she thinks is possible. So on average, for a first-gen low-income student, they have about a 27% graduation from college, plus or minus. We have a 93.68% graduation rate from college. And it's not because of the extra money that we give them. It's not because I am so fantastic at my job. It's because of this community and this family that we've built around her that gives her the support and the foundation that she needs to become who she's meant to become. And that getting to watch that happen in real time in front of your eyes is the reason why people go into education.
0: Let's dig into that because you're saying the two big factors there are the mentorship and the sense of community. Mm-hmm. And I think even people who aren't going to be a part of your program can kind of pick up from some of those details and exhibit mm-hmm. that in their lives and their relations with these young people. But let's talk about it. What is mentorship? When you link that young woman with a mentor, what's happening? What's unfolding?
14: So during our selection process, and this is something everybody asks me when I'm talking about what we do, you know, how do you pair a student and a mentor together? And it's this very unique dance. I wish it was very data driven because that's my analytical side. But I have this wonderful pool of women who I get throughout the year that say they learn about what we do and they say, you know, I'd love to help a young woman. I'd love to mentor a young woman. And while we are reading applications and selecting our incoming class, I'm learning from the student, what is it that she needs? Does she want somebody that's in her field? Does she need somebody that is going to be really encouraging, that is going to be almost a maternal figure in her life? Does she need somebody that is going to give her some tough love and really point out, hey, like you made a really poor choice there. Like, let's talk about it. What is it that she needs? So we get that from her. And then I'm also evaluating her situation saying, okay, here's what I think she's going to need. Then we pair her with a mentor that we have in our pool that sort of fits what both sides want, because our mentors also come into the process having things they want to gain from the experience. And so finding these mutually beneficial relationships. And what's pretty cool is even after the girls graduate, they're still in touch with their mentors. So I actually started SOS when I was first involved as a mentor. And my student, she went to University of Florida. She graduated in 4 years. So when she first started, we were talking about classes and housing and spring break and majors and that kind of stuff. And she went on to graduate school. She went to Penn State. She's a licensed mental health counselor now. She's 32. It's how do you balance family and work? How do you do that well? Or can you do it at all? And so most of our mentors, that relationship doesn't end when she walks across the stage. it changes and it evolves. But I think that's a pretty special thing about what we do. And there are other programs like us that exist in Central Florida that serve a similar student population that on the surface do very similar things. And, you know, I'm so thankful that other programs exist so we can all reach more students, right? But our program is a little bit different in that I will know the reason she's leaving campus every weekend to come home is because her mom has cancer, or because she has to work because her dad is incarcerated, or she needs mental health counseling because she was the one that testified at her dad's court case and put him in jail, or that she was sexually assaulted on her college campus. And so we get so deep into these students with these students and see them as real holistic people, and more than just the grade, the GPA, the credit hours, the academic stuff. And I think that level of depth allows us to really sustain us a special relationship with these girls through, I mean, our oldest graduate is now in her late 30s.
0: I think a lot of people are fearful of being mentors because they think you're just supposed to be some expert that dispenses wisdom from on high. What you just described is just being a real friend, mom, neighbor, you know, just being there to listen and to help people not only to vent, but to talk it through and maybe connect them with just little support pieces they didn't know existed.
14: So my favorite story about one of our students, Sydney, we were debating whether to accept her in our program or not. And her family situation was very tangly. And I said, and Susan was still working at SOS at the time. I said, Susan, the only way we can take her is if she will move out of her house. She'll move on campus. I said, obviously we're going to have to pay for it if we're going to say you need to move off campus. So we met with Sydney to kind of feel her out. And she's telling us about her mom and how that situation was a mess, and her brother had severe mental illness and her dad was incarcerated and, you know, all of these things. And she looked at Susan and I and she said, oh, you know, I'm so sorry to have to tell you this because, you know, I'm such a mess and your life is perfect. And Susan and I looked at each other and kind of giggled. And I was like, our lives are so far from perfect. And shared with her some of the experiences that we had had in our life. And she, after I went through the story of, well, you know, here's what Susan's gone through, here's what I've gone through, she sat and thought for a moment. She goes, well, I did not see that coming. But it's that ability to just be vulnerable with somebody and say, you know what, I don't have all of the answers, but I can share with you my experience. I can share with you my mistakes. I can share with you the things that I've learned, because none of us have gotten where we are by ourselves. We've all had someone or multiple people that have walked alongside of us during our journey. And that's just exactly what we do. We walk next to her. We don't walk in front of her and we don't pull her along. We don't walk behind her and, you know, yell directions at her. We genuinely walk next to her through this really transformative phase of her life.
0: You also said community is a piece of that. And I already hear aspects of forming a community just from the mentor-mentoree relationship. But expand on that for me.
14: Yeah. So community, we define it a couple of ways. The mentor-scholar relationship, there's that community. We work really hard to foster community amongst all of the students in the program. So we do this in a couple of ways. Actually, in a couple of weeks, we are doing a retreat workshop for our students, and it's called Purpose Lab. and to help them really articulate, okay, what is it that I think my purpose is in life? Not, I want to be a doctor, I want to be a lawyer, I want to do this. But I feel like my purpose is X, Y, and Z. So that when road bumps come up in their college journey, they have this kind of North Star and they're able to better navigate those potholes that come up. But what's cool about when we do this is there's a mix of students between our freshmen, seniors. We've got some recent graduates that are coming. And they learn from each other. And they're able to be vulnerable with each other in a way that is so special because they understand the shoes that each other is walking in, because they're coming from similar situations. And now not every girl has the same story, but they are able to provide a level of support and community to each other that is so magical.
0: So they will see each other after the workshop as well. Yeah. They'll keep on seeing each other.
14: Yeah. So we, anytime people are home from school, we try to get them together. So we go out bowling. We make gingerbread houses around the holidays. We'll do workshops on professional development skills. We'll bring in attorneys or doctors or whatever to talk about their field. But giving them the opportunity to interact with each other, there is so much magic and growth that happen in those situations, in those times. And then what's really fun is to watch a girl that's a senior at UF, and she starts talking to a girl that's about to start her first year. And that first year student is so nervous. And am I going to make friends? And oh my gosh, where do I do laundry? Or how does this work? Or how does that work? And watch the older one metaphorically extend her hand and say, you know, let me help you because someone helped me. And that, I mean, I just get chills every time I see it. Because that is so special and you can't artificially manufacture that.
0: Tell us all a little bit about the impact it makes for an individual to feel they're part of a community and success in college. I know there's research about cohorts and things like that and the positive impact. Surely that's what you're trying to set up.
14: Yes. So all of our programs are set up. Everything we do does this impact her likelihood of graduating. That's how I define if something's a have to in our budget or something a nice to. Have to's are the ones that I know positively impact graduation. And in educational theory, your sense of belonging is so important. So we think if we're looking at a student and they're debating, you know, staying or dropping out, a lot of times you probably think it has to do with academics, right? Are they able to understand the material? Are they going to class? All of those academic things. But equally as important is the social component. Do I feel like I fit in? Do I feel like I belong? Do I have the name of a friend on my campus? And so when she feels like she belongs, when she feels like she's has a community, statistically, she's more likely to graduate. And, you know, that can also bring in all of the mental health research for students in college, right? That is such a huge issue at the moment. And so if we can even slightly buffer those feelings of anxiety, depression, because when she has a strong community, those things are less likely to become catastrophic.
0: Meaning something like one day feeling a little down, deciding not to go to a class, but then it becomes easier not to go to the next mm-hmm. class and so on. You have a cohort mm-hmm. saying, hey, where have you been?
14: Mm-hmm. Or even, you know, there's days maybe you had these. I know I had them in school where I'm just like, I don't know if I want to do this anymore. Like, this is hard. And she's got this community, whether it's her mentor, whether it's the other girls in the program, whether it's us in the office, that say, you can do this. And let me remind you of what your big dream is. Let me remind you about what you're chasing. You know, you're doing this because you want a better life for yourself. You want to be able to lift up the rest of your family. You want to be a positive role model for your younger siblings, your nieces, nephews, whomever it is. We can remind her of that why. And that's where that community is so important. And then she doesn't feel like she has to carry those doubts and those insecurities by herself.
0: Talk a little bit about the advanced degrees too. You've given a couple of examples already of the young women who've gone on to advanced degrees. What about the mentorship and community and that sort of courage and belief that it's possible even while maybe you're managing that young family or something?
14: So about a third of our girls will go on to graduate school after they finish undergrad. And to watch a girl get accepted to medical school, to law school. We have one going to Johns Hopkins in their School of Public Health. She's starting in the fall. So these just amazing life-changing programs that they're going to enter. I mean, it's so cool to watch. But that mentor in the community are the people that remind her that she can do it. And just like it was really scary for her in high school to apply for college when nobody in her family had done it before. And for the most part, she was doing that very much alone, because we don't step in until she's just about to graduate high school. She's already done the application process. But when she's thinking about graduate school and going through that process, she doesn't have to do that by herself. And that gives her, I think, more confidence to see what she's capable of or reach a little bit higher. Like, yes, you can go to Harvard Law School. Yes, you can do this. And okay, if you really want to do that, let's help you figure out how to get there. And what we can do is then help leverage our social capital, our cultural capital, so that she can have the experiences, she can network in a way that will help make those things a reality.
0: I want you to return to the statistic you shared earlier about your success rate. I know you've helped about, 150 women at this point, and they're getting through college.
14: Yeah. So we have about a 93% graduation rate. It's actually 93.68%, but you know, who's counting except for me. I'm really proud of when we take on a girl, we really commit to her. And now she's doing a lot of the hard work. You know, she's studying for class. She's, you know, putting in all of the energy. But we're also helping her learn how to ask for help.
0: I was going to say that's a big one, right? Mm-hmm. The willingness to accept help is hard.
14: Oh my gosh, it's so hard. And, you know, I do this for a living, and sometimes I have to remind myself that I need to ask for help when I don't know something or I'm unsure about something, and that's okay. What I really instill in all of the people that work in the office here, and we have such an amazing, dedicated team of people, whether the girls can see us or not, we need to model for them what we want them, how we want them to behave, what we expect of them. So if I'm going to expect her to reach out for help when she needs it, I need to be able to do the same thing. If I expect her to give 110% into whatever she's doing, I'm going to do the same thing. I'm not going to ask her to do something that none of us are willing to do in the office either. And so having role models is so important.
0: Absolutely. Uh-huh. I'm going to ask you to take a moment, speaking of that now, to talk about the ways that our listeners might support your mission and support your work.
14: So there's a lot of ways people can get involved with what we do. People can cut us the check, and that is great, and that is wonderful. And people that can give the gift of money and treasures, fantastic. But people can also give of their time, which is really valuable, whether it is mentoring a young woman, whether it's saying, you know what, I can spare 2 hours and talk to a student about what it's like to be an accountant, or how I transitioned into law school, or gosh, I remember graduating from college and being so lost and having no idea what I was doing. I can talk to our girl about that. We also have a team of women that we call them ICU. So I love a good play on words. So ICU, like intensive care, or ICU as in I see you, to make sure our girls feel seen. During your 4 years of college, life will happen to you at some point. And so when you are going through those rough seasons, we try to pull her even closer. So sending a girl a postcard, sending her a care package, sending her a gift card to Starbucks, to Amazon, sending her a note that says, I know you can do this. Those things go so far in reminding her that she's part of a community and she's got this amazing group of people cheering her on, wanting her to be successful. If your listeners have not ever come to one of our dorm showers, so one of the things that we do every year, which is probably the highlight of our year, is we throw a dorm shower for all of our incoming freshmen, and we make sure they have all of the dorm supplies that they need. So when they move into their dorm or their apartment, they're not worrying about pillows, sheets, towels, all of that.
0: And you've already had that for this year or no?
14: Yes, we always have it in May. In 2027, it's going to be May 14th. But at that event, you get to meet the girls. You get to hear their stories. So I make this video every year of when we tell the girls that they've been accepted. And, you know, I'm on those calls originally, and then I watch the video and I'm tearing up. And I was like, wait, I was there. I know how this ends. But you can watch a life change before your eyes. And so if you ever wonder if you can make a difference in the life of somebody else, all you have to do is go to dorm shower and it will be the best hour and a half of your year. You can see tangibly the impact that it has on these students.
0: And there is a video on your website about the previous dorm shower, so people can get a peek of that at supportourscholars.org. As we wrap up, give us the key takeaways here.
14: 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But opportunity isn't always equally distributed amongst the people in our community. So we take these really just incredible, extraordinary young women who have done the hard work themselves of getting into college. And we give them a community that believes in them, that cheers them on, and that walks next to them as they pursue this future that oftentimes is so much brighter than what they can see at 17.
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3: I'm Beth Carroll. $7 billion stolen from seniors in a single year. This is according to FBI data about fraud. And with us to explain the story is Carla Radka, who is the president and CEO of the Senior Resource Alliance. Clearly, the seniors involved here are the population with which you are involved. But I think all of us can relate to this because it's the seniors in our lives. And for those of us listening, maybe even us that are prone to be scammed. So tell us, what is the circumstances through which this $7 billion was stolen from seniors?
4: I think everyone needs to be aware that fraud and crimes related to fraud can affect anyone. Our seniors are definitely more vulnerable because of the way these attacks are targeted to individuals over the age of 60, and especially because many of them impersonate a family member or someone that they care, and then they have that whole sense of urgency, the whole tyranny of urgency, that it doesn't allow someone to really to process that information and act quickly in a way that is going to be detrimental to their own finances.
3: I know these two people myself who got that call. One was supposedly from a grandson who needed help when, you know, it was apparently very believable.
4: Definitely. And then individuals that are committing these crimes are counting on the fact that someone is going to be extremely emotional because it's about a relative and usually a youth, a grandson, a granddaughter, a son, a daughter, a close friend, that it may be an urgent need of their support. And, you know, the individuals that are committing these crimes, these criminals are utilizing everything that is within their own resources and power to be able to make them believable, including the use of AI and voiceovers, including voiceovers that it can be taken over voicemail messages. Like when you're leaving your voicemail, they can pick up that voice and that tone to be able to imitate, to replicate that voice and make it even more believable. It is definitely an area where we work hard to be able to educate our seniors, educate caregivers through our abuse, neglect, and exploitation initiatives that we call A&E initiatives, because it is a current area where seniors are being affected. I think another area, Beth, is those romantic scams. And that can be so extremely embarrassing for anyone, before a senior, to admit that they have been victimized by these romantic scams. And what criminals are looking into is the fact that there is so much loneliness out there, and especially that loneliness that affects our seniors.
3: And how does that scam work?
4: Many times is impersonating someone who is interested in them romantically, either because a senior might have reached out through apps, or these conversations are initiated by the criminals to, you know, just offering that companion and preying on individuals that are lonely.
3: Initiating the conversation, and then suddenly, oh my gosh, I need help paying for this, and can you loan me some money? And it goes from there.
4: Yes, and loan me some money. I'm going to pay you next week when I am going to receive certain amount, and this is for our future. It's building on our relationship. It's just for us to continue to, you know, on this path of growing this particular relationship, and just utilizing all types of strategies to really, you know, just get into our seniors' mindset, you know, just exploiting that loneliness and that desire to do well. Because at the end of the day, you know, it's just praying in someone well-being and goodness to be able to assist somebody that they care for and support them. So it is, and sometimes this goes unreported because of the embarrassment of that situation.
3: You know, these scams are as old as ever, right? But they now have technology. For example, the voice technology you mentioned, that just makes it easier and easier to reach out to more and more people, right?
4: Oh, definitely. And make it more believable, because I think that is, you know, evidence tell us and the reports and the research, and we work closely with law enforcement and with other organizations to be able to educate the public. And it makes it more believable when they impersonate someone that is a close relative or a close friend. And scammers are using everything that is at their disposal. They are using social media to be able to understand the circles of relationships and the circles of influence that a senior may have. There is another scam that we have seen circulating, and is the sale of devices for protecting the home. You know, so imagine someone coming into the house to install cameras so your home can be protected, totally unsafe. So it is a matter of really keeping seniors and caregivers informed so they can be ready, they can be prepared and not being victimized. One service that we offer to our community at no cost, and it was created, you know, from our own team members, from our IT department, is CyberFence. And that is technology that we offer at no cost. That information is available on our website. And CyberFence is designed to protect devices for seniors. And to filter calls that are unknown so they can be protected from scam calls.
3: Yeah, let's talk more about that, because that was my main question today. This problem exists, it is impacting seniors, but without closing yourself completely off from the world, thus diminishing your quality of life, what steps do you take?
4: So definitely the use of technology to filter calls for seniors, definitely informing seniors so that these scams are happening in the community through our different initiatives. We actually offered a curriculum to the corporate partners, to caregivers, and to be able to inform them of neglect and exploitation that is happening to seniors, so they can be prepared, they can be ready, and they can be partners with their seniors in preventing any types of crimes. And I think that for caregivers, it's very important to be able to keep an eye on seniors. And through our legal services, through our legal providers, we actually refer seniors that have been victimized to our line of legal services to receive legal services to be able to see if they can recover, they can report these crimes and receive the appropriate services that are needed, including with law enforcement, you know, working very closely with law enforcement. And many of our law enforcement partners, especially, you know, the bigger departments, sheriff offices, they have a line exclusively that is for senior services, to provide services for seniors, and also to prevent them and to support them when they have been victimized from fraud and scams.
3: So part of that education must touch on how to lock down your finances, because, I mean, the criminal will send out an email to how many thousands of people it will be about your bank account. And it doesn't have to be right for every person, but the one person that goes, that is my bank, there is an issue. And suddenly they're giving out information that they shouldn't. I mean, people need to know how to lock all that down.
4: Definitely learning that, and then not to share any personal information, not to share your bank account, not to share your social security number, not to share Medicare numbers, or any information that is personal with anyone over the phone, especially if it's someone that it has that is reaching out unsolicited, not to share absolutely any information over the phone, and remain vigilant at the same time. And something that you mentioned, keeping that trust in humanity that the world is still a good place to be, and that not everybody's out there to get you. However, you have to be diligent. You have to be aware that this is actually happening in our communities, and it happens at great numbers, especially for seniors.
3: You know, I always wonder too, because I'll get those calls maybe every day, maybe every other day, of somebody saying, I'm with blank, which sounds like a reasonable company with which I deal or something. And I just need you to confirm your information before I can tell you this or that. And I always say the same thing, like, why would I do that?

0: inheritance. Absolutely not true. Not by the time that someone tried to recover banking information or trying to recover any credit card information, charges had already taken place, accounts have already been accessed, and sometimes it's just too late.
1: So let's hear of like a point, a reference point for people for information. Would that be to call the Senior Resource Alliance, or what would you advise people to do?
0: Well, definitely we invite our community of seniors that if they are interested in this technology that we offer at no cost to protect their devices, to reach out to us. It's offered at no cost. And another aspect is that through our partnerships with some of our providers, there are classes that are being offered for seniors on how to protect their identity. And we also have programs that are specifically designed to protect the identity. We have outreach events. We have services that are provided exclusively for that. So the best way is to reach out to us through our elder helpline at 407-514-1800. I think that is very important to use our elder helpline as a point of entry into our system of care to protect our seniors and protect them, especially from financial crimes, from fraud, and from exploitation, and from unscrupulous individuals that are out there, just preying in vulnerable seniors.
1: And would you talk a little bit more about the loneliness that might, kind of weaken somebody and make them prey? I mean, you want to form those relationships. How can you do it in a safe manner and protect yourself from this kind of thing?
0: I think that more than ever, it's very important to be able to just, when there is a relationship that is starting, share it with other people so others can also be judges of that. Because what individuals that are committing fraud are counting on is that an individual is totally isolated, and it becomes an easy prey for any type of scams, especially these romantic scams that are where there is a lot of promises, a lot of just filling that void, that emotional void of seeking out a companionship from an individual. So caregivers are important, friends are important, to keeping an eye on other individuals and really just checking and verifying that if something doesn't look right or doesn't sound right, probably it's not. So I think that is the first line of defense. Humans, communication with others, with relatives, with friends that are there that can protect and advise that individual, because that's what individuals that are committing fraud are looking for. Individuals that are totally isolated, that are reclusive, that are easy preys, and that nobody's checking on them. So it's just an easy victim. Another thing too is that the banks are actually have some checking points. Multiple banks are doing that across our country, across our communities, where if there is a senior that is taking large amounts of money, making large withdrawals on banks, that there is additional questions that are being asked just to prevent them from being victimized.
1: For those seniors who are so disconnected, do you at the Senior Resource Alliance have ways that they can build community with others?
0: That is so important for us to be able to reach out to our seniors that are living alone, that are isolated. And then one of the multiple ways is actually that we offer wellness workshops. We offer Tai Chi classes where they can interact with others. We offer workshops where they can get together in how to manage chronic illnesses like heart disease and diabetes. And then probably one of my favorites, which is how to prevent a fall. A matter of balance that is offered in English and Spanish to be able to equip seniors with the right skills and knowledge to prevent a fall. And then through our provider network, there are multiple support groups

0: for seniors, for caregivers. They might be dealing with loneliness and depression. And then one way that is really easy and friendly is through our meal sites, you know, for the congregate meal sites. If there is a senior that is receiving Meals on Wheels, going to these meal sites where they can have a network of friends, that they can play a game, they can do a puzzle together after the meal, they can do an exercise class together. Those are the important components. We also have our partners at the YMCA, you know, where in some YMCAs, the majority of the members are actually individuals over the age of 60, which is a great way. It's not only, you know, they're in a place where they can exercise, but also build relationships with others, which is have that, it's like a double benefit, you know, that emotional support and that physical strength that they are gaining by exercising.
1: Amazing, yeah. And it, I mean, it all ties together. Broad prevention, forming those alliances and friendships with others so that you could look out for each other.
0: Definitely. And then being informed through our programs to be able to be informed of what scams are happening and how they can prevent them and be whole. And a senior that it has a strong relationships, that it has a strong connections, that it has a purpose, is it has lesser chances of being victimized. However, Beth, anyone can be a victim of this type of fraud because these individuals that are committing these crimes are relentless when it comes to really just preying on someone that they have identified as a potential victim.
1: Yeah, and like you said, they work to your emotions and you want to respond and be helpful.
0: Mm-hmm. Definitely that, and then just that tyranny of the urgency. Just it has to happen now, and or someone will go to jail, it has to happen now, or this person is going to be extremely ill, it's going to be some sort of negative effect on someone that they care for. So, yes.
1: If somebody wants to learn more, and maybe it's the caregiver, where do they go to get more information?
0: I think that reaching out to us, you know, just to learn more about the curriculum that we offer through our A&E program, and then accessing our services through our SHINE and something that is called SMP Seminole, and through our SMP program, Senior Medicaid Patrol, and other initiatives, that they can be informed, they can be prepared, and they can be equipped, understanding, you know, the scams that are taking place. And sometimes that happens through waves. You know, there might be a scam that is happening right now that is totally new. And then sometimes there are cycles, and some that come back around. So it is important just to be informed, and then definitely reaching out to us for additional services.
1: Carla, thank you so much for this information. Is there anything else you want to tell us about what's going on? For example, I think you've been the recipient of a few awards at the Senior Resource Alliance.
0: Oh, thank you. So, you know, our work is always designed to be able to protect seniors and to support caregivers in our community. And we're very, very happy that this year we have back-to-back received two awards. The first one is actually for an initiative with the fire department, with firefighters that are also our instructors for some of the wellness workshops that I mentioned. In addition, the firefighters are going to the homes of seniors, doing a well check, introducing themselves. This is a great deterrent against social isolation and making those connections with the fire departments in the event that there is ever a need for a wellness check of first responders. But also the firefighters are going there checking on medicine cabinets for expired medications, for medications that it needs to be out of the reach of others, especially in multi-generational families, and also identifying any areas that it might be a fall risk. So we won an award for that partnership that we have formed with the firefighters. And then the second award is one that is all related to our partnership and with a technology partner, with Clarus Companions. And this one is very important because through our distribution and our community to seniors of this tablet, seniors are able to combat social isolation by being members of a very close network where it's a safe environment to build friendships. Safe, because it's only the Clarus Companion seniors that are part of that network. They can share recipes, they can share stories, they can share poems, they can share pictures in that network that they can extend to invite some of their family members to. They can use this tablet for medicine reminders, for exercise routines, for telehealth. So that is the second award that we have received. And it's all about partnerships and just building strong partnerships in our community with the assets, important assets that we have in our community. And that is probably one of the strongest areas for our organization, for our area agency on aging, is the partnership that we have developed, that they not only are wide, but they are deep.
1: Well, congratulations for that. It's so interesting to hear these programs and their success. You know, you're looking at something very targeted to the community and makes it work. So good deal.
0: Thank you. Thank you. We're excited about it.
1: So Carla, final thoughts for us?
0: Well, thank you, Beth, for always giving us the opportunity to be able to reach out to our Central Florida community of caregivers and seniors. And as a reminder, you know, we have programs that really support seniors through our wellness workshops, our one-on-one counseling, our support groups, our congregate meal sites, and all those are deterrence through of social isolation. And then we have legal partners and resources to prevent fraud and to assist seniors once they have been victimized. However, we prefer the prevention route to than having to have intervention when someone has been victimized. And then for any seniors that have been a victim of fraud, it's important to let them know that they are not alone. Many have been victimized, and there is no shame of that, because I think the shame is the deterrent for reporting a crime, and it is a crime, and there is no shame on that, and we're here to be able to support them.
1: Thank you so much. Carla Radka is President and CEO of the Senior Resource Alliance. I'm Beth Perrell. The Orange County Clerk of Courts may have some money for you. So with us today is Dane Wiester, spokesperson for the Orange County Clerk of Courts. You and I talk about this every year, because what happens is some of the money from the Clerk of Courts owed to people is not claimed. So tell us the story here.
2: Yeah, thanks for having us. And yes, every year, these are checks basically that get sent out for payments, and somehow they just never got cashed. So, you know, it could be, and some of them are businesses, but a lot of them are individuals. And so we're talking about, these are like payments that would go to vendors, refunds. This is restitution that can get paid that is ordered from court, cash bonds, all sorts of checks that go unclaimed, unfortunately. It gets sent out, some reason never gets cashed, may have ended up somewhere, wrong address or what have you. So check our website and go to the list. You might have some money there for you. You know, if your name's on the list, you can search for your name. You can pull up the list and go all the way through it. So there's a lot of different checks there unclaimed, and see if what you can find, you might have some money.
1: So just to be clear, if somebody goes, oh yeah, I forgot, and goes to their desk underneath, you know, gobs and gobs of other mail, and they pull out that check, it's probably not, that particular check can't be cashed because it's beyond whatever period, 90 days or whatever. So they need to go through this route. Is that correct?
2: Yeah, likely if it's, a year or two old, it likely cannot be cashed. So yeah, just go to our website, which is myorangeclerk.com. This is the Orange County Clerk of Courts website, myorangeclerk.com, and you'll find an unclaimed checks list there, and you can search the list with your name. And I mean, we're talking about 9,100 checks, okay, that have been unclaimed, have been uncashed. So, and some of them range from, we've got one that was 1 cent, that it ranges all the way, but it ranges all the way up to $10,000. So, you know, you want to take a look at it because, again, even if you're a business, you could have some money on there that went unclaimed.
1: Yeah, I was going to ask you that. So people at businesses should think, well, maybe I did do some kind of vendor work or something and just check.
2: Yeah, exactly. Check. Again, it's anything. These checks all deal with any kind of dealings with the courts in Orange County. So with the clerk of courts or with the courts, sometimes businesses receive restitution in a situation, might have had some kind of activity, criminal activity, civil, whatever it might be, right? So take a look at the list again on myorangeclerk.com. We're really pushing this out there, and we do this every year because people have until September 1st to claim the money. At that point, if it's not claimed, it goes into a state fund. It goes back to the clerk's fine and forfeiture fund, which is a state fund, and gets redistributed as general revenue is what I understand, but gets redistributed to that fund for clerks statewide.
1: Okay. Again, myorangeclerk.com. You have until September 1st. And just briefly, I wanted to have you speak about myorangeclerk.com, because even though this is the place to go to check for those unclaimed checks, the reality is there's a lot of really important information there, isn't there?
2: Oh, yeah. Yeah, we have a lot of good information on our website, myorangeclerk.com, again, which is, you know, Clerk Tiffany Moore Russell's website right now, the Orange County Clerk of Courts, Tiffany Moore Russell. And you'll find all kinds of good information. We've got Saturday dates that we're open. One Saturday a month, we've got our Winter Park and Ocoee branches that are open. There is information on there how to get a passport if you're looking for that. There's information on so one of the things we handle, marriages, marriage licenses and ceremonies. So any, you can find just about anything that's related to, again, you know, the clerk of courts with the court system. And of course, anything related to cases. One of the big things on that website is you can search court cases. If you want to look at the documents, those that are public, you can see right there on the website.
1: Dane Wiester, spokesperson for the Orange County Clerk of Courts. I'm Beth Perrell. Conservation Florida, the mission is just that. The organization protects land in Florida to protect our water, native plants and animals, and just to provide places for us to get outside and enjoy nature. And my guest today is Tracy Dean, CEO and president of Conservation Florida. Tracy, welcome to you. I just mentioned that one reason I wanted to talk to you is because August is National Make-A-Will Month. And we'd like to lead to that to kind of talk about how people can help in your work. But let's give some updates on some things that are happening right now in that work, starting with the Square One Ranch project. Tell us about that project and the impact on the panther population.
3: Yes. Well, thank you for having me, Beth. I'm always so tickled to be on with you. I really appreciate the opportunity to talk about our work. Yes, we announced the completion of a really big project, about 1,564 acres of wild and working land in Highlands County is now permanently protected. And it is just, it's fantastic news because this property is not only home to some of our most endangered wildlife in Florida, but also a connector piece in the Florida Wildlife Corridor. And it's a working cattle ranch. So it's also contributing to our economy and the rural heritage of the region. And so it is a win-win-win. It's a fantastic project. It's one that was completed in partnership with the Florida Department of Agriculture and the U.S. Air Force. And so Conservation Florida is really proud to have completed this project, brought it right to permanent protection and share it with everybody.
1: It's really, in what you just said, we get a sense of the coordination and the collaboration that goes on in this work. But I'm going to press you to take it back a little bit for those people who haven't heard us talk about the corridor in the past, and just briefly explain how you're linking these lands and how it does allow the wildlife to thrive.
3: Yes. So Square One Ranch, so the newly protected ranch over 1,500 acres, is directly connected to another property that Conservation Florida protected last year, AP Ranch. And so acre by acre by acre, we are connecting a protected landscape throughout the state. This is an idea, a conservation vision, if you will, that would permanently protect sort of a green highway throughout the state. Now, this swath of land, really from Pensacola all the way down to the Keys, is a combination of working agricultural lands and conservation lands and wildlands. So together, we are building what would be necessary for our wide roaming mammals to roam the state, and also keeping a significant part of our state green. And that's really important for our water quality and our air quality and our way of life and what makes Florida, Florida. So this project, Square One, because it's directly connected to another permanently protected project on one side, directly connected to a biological station, Archbold Biological Station as well. It's a fantastic example of strategic land conservation moving the needle forward.
1: So in what you said also, we can see that this isn't protecting the lands and no humans get to like look at this, but rather the ranching is going on. It's just working in combination with nature.
3: It's a great point. And so, yes, this project was completed as a conservation easement. And so a conservation easement was purchased from the family. And what that does is we're buying the rights from those landowners to ever develop the property. And so it will always stay green. It will always stay wild. It will always stay working if the landowners choose to continue to ranch it. But what it won't ever become are, you know, copy and paste homes or another strip mall. It will never be paved over. And so while it's not open to the public, it is permanently conserved. And it's a significant distinction for sure, but it is one that it's a tool in the toolbox for us conservationists working on the ground. Not all landowners want to sell their land outright. Instead, we have a toolbox that includes conservation easements as options for landowners who are interested in conserving their land, but continuing to own it, pass it down, work it, care for it.
1: Yeah, and part of that would be that, you know, these might be families who have owned that property for generations, and they want to maintain it for generations to come by having these easements.
3: Indeed, indeed. We are often working with multi-generational ranchers or landowners who deeply love their land. Some of them are getting older and they recognize that, you know, with multiple children, grandchildren, that the land can become fragmented as well. And so a conservation easement is a great way for a landowner to leave a lasting legacy that will allow their family to continue to own the land, work the land, but ensure that the property that they have stewarded for generations won't become something that they don't want.
1: So my guess is, Tracy, that this work and choosing these properties and working with the property owners, it isn't like a game of Monopoly where if you just happen to get the property, great. There's some real science and thoughtfulness that goes into how this corridor has been created.
3: That's right. There is a ton of data that drives our conservation work. We are utilizing the best data possible. That includes migration routes. That includes dark sky information. It includes watersheds. I mean, just about everything. But in addition to that, we're looking at data that informs on where people are likely to be in the next 10, 20, 50 years to focus our energy on the places that we know are at risk, that we know are important to Florida's future.
1: You know, by the way, sidebar, sometime in the future, we have to talk about dark skies.
3: I love to hear more about the work there.
1: Yeah.
3: Yes, we've done a bunch of work in that region in particular. And I'm a huge fan of the Dark Sky Initiative. And I think experiencing it just once, you're like, okay, this is magical. This needs to be protected with everything we've got. And so, yeah, there are a lot of properties that we've identified that would further buffer the dark sky, particularly in the northern Everglades.
1: That is on my bucket list.
3: Yes.
1: But I want to talk about something else that you were announcing in your August newsletter, and that is your teams helped rescue 27 federally endangered Rugel's pawpaw plants. What are those plants, and how did you rescue them?
3: Yes, we are so okay. I'll just say this. This is one of my favorite recent announcements and frankly, conservation wins. And it's not because it's a massive property or, a panther den, but it shows that, conservation can really important conservation can happen with our smallest and less known species as well. Our team recently rescued the endangered Rugel's pawpaw from the path of a new I-4 truck rest area and worked with our partners to relocate these plants to our D Ranch Preserve in Volusia County. And what's really cool about this is that the Rugel's pawpaw plant, if you haven't heard about it, is found nowhere else on Earth but a few locations in Volusia County. And so
1: Wow.
3: it is rare, rare, rare. It is a native Florida plant that's disappearing really fast. And it's disappearing really fast because it relies on a very particular type of soil. And so when we were alerted that these really endangered plants, super rare, were found in an area that, a path of a new I-4 rest area, well, we got to work. We linked arms with our partners and we did our best to relocate them to D Ranch, which happens to have the exact type of soil that the plants need to thrive. And so we are now stewarding these plants. They were some plants and some plant fragments, as well as some root fragments. And so we're hoping that they take in this area. We're caring for them now with a lot of optimism. It's a really fantastic conservation win.
1: And obviously, the hope is to propagate so that you can produce more of these and spread them around.
3: The goal right now is for them to take root and thrive where they've been planted. And in the future, if we're able to establish a healthy colony there, then yeah, I mean, we would love to be a home site to this rare plant and invite scientists who are working on this plant to study and propagate and help us bring the species a little bit more to life.
1: So I have to ask Tracy, I mean, I've lived in Florida my whole life and I'd never heard of the Rugel's pawpaw. Are there
3: Yeah.
1: people who would kind of recognize it and not know the name? Might that be the condition here?
3: It is just a rare plant, and not to knock it, but it's also not one of the plants, and this is opinion, right? That you would stop and say, "Holy smokes, that's a stunning plant." So it's not one that's drawn or painted often. It's not one that we necessarily see or are, that we immediately associate with the Florida landscape, but it is rare and it is native and it's worth saving. And we are tickled that we were able to provide a home for those plants.
1: Well, I'm going to look this up, but I just imagine there must be in the literature somewhere, references to it and, in old Florida stories. So I can't wait to learn more and good luck with that work.
3: Thank you. Thank you.
1: This is all leading. I wanted people to be familiar with what you do because I want to talk about August being National Make-A-Will Month and how that connects to your work.
3: Yes, so it is. August is National Make-A-Will Month. And we shared that with the folks that are following Conservation Florida online and on our listserv because, the work that we're doing, we're promising perpetuity. We're promising forever. Conservation is a word that should mean forever. And so we really wanted to invite everybody in to that legacy. We cannot do it alone. And it's going to take so many more Floridians raising their hand and saying, this is something that I believe in and that I want to contribute to. And while some are not in a position to give right now, they may be wanting to and maybe starting to consider how they can leave a legacy behind. And we would really love for anyone listening to consider Conservation Florida, leaving Conservation Florida in your will or your trust, and knowing that you can create a lasting legacy of protected lands and clean water and healthy wildlife and the natural places that make this state so extraordinary. And many people don't realize how simple that can be, and that it doesn't, you know, necessarily cost anything to do, but it's just a sentence in your will saying, you know, I give, or, you know, an amount or a percentage or a remainder to Conservation Florida to support conservation efforts in Florida. And your attorney can usually add the language in just a few minutes. And it's a very simple act that has the power to make an extraordinary difference for our work and conservation in the future. And so,
1: does it already make a difference? Are you the beneficiary of other people's wills?
3: We recently launched this initiative, and we've had some extraordinary people step up and say, this is what I want. This is what my family wants. This is fantastic. And we really hadn't thought about this as an option, but you know, I think the conversations that we're beginning to have are really powerful and really fill my cup and inspire me in many ways. But you know, when we're all long gone from this place, what we're hoping to leave behind is a Florida that is green and thriving. And you know, giving to many causes are very important. I know that, you know, for me, conservation is one of those that I care about, of course, but their conservation is also one place where you can make an impact that stands the test of time, right? Because when we're conserving land, we're doing it forever. And so for me, there's a sense of peace there, knowing that, you know, when I'm gone, what I'll be contributing to will last for generations after me as well. And I think that that's really, really important. And I hope that it inspires others to join us. Because the work that we're doing, we're working really, really quickly now, but there's so much more work to do, and we'll continue to need to be done.
1: The work you're doing, it's available on your website, it's available in your newsletter, and maybe even more information about this particular subject is available on your website and in your newsletter. So will you tell people how to make use of those things?
3: Absolutely. So if you are interested in getting to know us more, in getting involved, in having a conversation about, you know, leaving us in your will or your estate planning, we would love to talk to you, but you can also visit conservationfla.org. We have a team of fellow Floridians and conservationists who would love to talk through what that looks like, what that could mean, what you'd be contributing to. We'd love to invite you out on a hike with us. We'd love to invite you out onto Dee Ranch Preserve, where the Rugel's pawpaw are, and experience wild Florida with us and have that conversation about what a gift to Conservation Florida would mean. And yes, there's more information online for sure, but there's nothing like getting outside and seeing it for yourself.
1: And you have lots of events where people can be involved, both in learning more about you, but also in participating in some of the work. I know one thing coming up next week is Protect Our Paradise screening at Mead Garden in Winter Park. Just an example, another thing happening on August 26th is a screening of that at Outcast Brewery Company and so on. You want to tell us more about the events?
3: Indeed, yes. We love to connect with folks throughout the state. We do have a handful of really fun events happening here in Central Florida over the next couple of months. On August 20, we are screening our Emmy Award-winning Protect Our Paradise at Mead Garden and our partners at Mead. It's going to be a lovely evening of fellowship, a really entertaining, I know I'm very biased, but a very entertaining docu-series screening in which the host of the show, Chad Crawford, will also be there to answer questions in addition to our team. That's a great opportunity to come out and get to know us. We, like you mentioned, have another screening in St. Pete on August 26th. But if a brewery isn't your style, we also have lots of different events. We've got on September 1, for example, a trail team volunteer day at D Ranch Preserve. So if you want to get outside and volunteer with us in that way, we always have events. Got a very, very busy events calendar. And I think there's a little bit of something for everyone. On August 27th, we have a conservation on canvas event in Plant City. That's for those of us that are artists or who are interested in learning about art. But typically we have really cool artists from around the state who are offering to teach us how to draw landscapes or native plants or animals, and all to support the mission. So we would love, love, love to see you out at one of our events.
1: Thank you so much for the information today. Tracy Dean is CEO and President of Conservation Florida. Tracy, as we wrap up, let's get some final thoughts from you.
3: Yes. Well, you know, right now, Conservation Florida is working across the state from Pensacola to the Keys to protect Florida's water, wildlife, and wild places. And we do that not only through land conservation, good old-fashioned boots on the ground land conservation, but also by connecting with Floridians where they are, out in nature, in the classrooms, and at events. We perpetuate good conservation through storytelling and advocacy as well. And so we would absolutely love to connect with the listeners, talk about our mission, and just know that Conservation Florida is a nonprofit that is and was founded and continues to work based on a deep love of place, a deep love of our home. This is why we are doing what we're doing every single day, is because we love Wild Florida. We love this state, and we would invite anybody who feels the same way to get involved with us and join us in this mission.
1: Conservation Florida's website is simply conservationfla.org. Tracy Dean is the CEO and the president. I'm Beth Perrell. Florida is in the middle of the heat of the summer. Maybe we'll still have heat beyond summer, but the point is that we cannot ignore the signs of heat illness. So with us today is Dr. Michelle Wallen, who is Director of Emergency Services at UCF Lake Nona Hospital, which is part of HCA Florida Healthcare. Thank you for being here, because I was just expressing to you, you know, we're outside, we're working, it is hot. There are dangers associated with that. So please tell us what they are.
4: Yes, good morning, and thank you so much for having me today. So I think sometimes we forget about how hot Florida actually is, especially if we've lived here for so long. But that doesn't, you know, take us away from being at risk for some of the heat illnesses that we see in the emergency department. So some of the big ones that we see are heat exhaustion, but then that can eventually lead to heat stroke, which is really concerning. You know, heat exhaustion is when the body temperature is getting really high, usually less than 104 degrees, but it can also lead to heavy sweating, fatigue, nausea, vomiting, muscle cramps. And, you know, a lot of times we're outside and we feel this fatigue. We got to take heed with those warning signs, though, if it's getting any worse. You know, if we start getting to the point where we're not feeling like ourselves, getting confused, starting to have any slurred speech, that's when we get concerned about heat stroke. So the big signs for heat stroke would be confusion, agitation, slurred speech, and actually passing out. And the body temperature will eventually get to greater than 104 degrees Fahrenheit, which is super concerning.
1: You know, I notice people will power through, like, I'm going to finish trimming that bush or mowing the yard or whatever. And I'm thinking from what you just said as the symptoms that maybe they get a little too loopy to even notice that they're experiencing it. Could that be a possibility?
4: Absolutely. And a lot of times this is what happens. We see a lot of people that are working outside and they forget that it's extremely hot, that it's extremely humid in Florida, and that causes us to lose some of our protective body capabilities in order to protect ourselves. So, you know, we really need to take heed of like drinking water, staying hydrated. And when we're working outside, if we are starting to feel faint or starting to feel a little loopy, we should take shade and take a break for sure.
1: So parents and maybe even caregivers of older adults need to take heed in particular?
4: Yeah, so older adults definitely are at higher risk. Young children are at high risk. We also have to think about athletes, you know, so especially now, back to school, when these younger kids are starting to play sports outside, they're playing in the early to late afternoons, and it's still extremely hot outside. So it isn't just those people that have other comorbidities or other illnesses or older patients that we have to worry about. We have to worry about everyone, actually.
1: What are the things we should do if we notice someone is experiencing this? I mean, the first instinct is have some water or go into the cool air, but what are really the steps we should take?
4: Yeah, so the first would be to get out of the heat for sure. And then you want to try to apply cold water and like fans, cool fans. The areas that you want to apply those like cold towels would be under the armpits, in the groin area. You can put them behind the neck, on the forehead as well, but anything to try and cool down that person as quickly as possible.
1: So are you seeing in the emergency room some examples of people who have just really succumbed to the heat and heat stroke?
4: Yeah, so we've seen several heat strokes in our emergency department, and they classically come in where their body temperature is, you know, extremely hot. They're greater than 104 degrees, like I said, confused. They have no idea what's happened. And we call it a stroke because it is like a typical stroke. They're confused, agitated. Sometimes they'll have slurred speech and just not acting like themselves. Can actually lead to seizures as well. So, I mean, these are very serious conditions.
1: Is there long-term impact of having an event like this?
4: I mean, there could be neurologically. So that's why we always say, you know, if you're starting to have exhaustion and you're feeling the heat, doing something to your body, listen to your body and get out of the heat and take precautions.
1: There are people listening to us where they can't necessarily get out of the heat because that's their job. They're outside and they're building and doing all of those things. What is your advice for them?
4: Yeah, so I would say, you know, it is a job, but you have to make sure you're taking care of yourself first so that you can actually do your job. So if you're feeling like something's not right, if you're having nausea, if you're getting cramps, make sure that you're getting out of the sun into some shade, trying to cool yourself off, drink cool water, try to, you know, prevent from it getting any worse.
1: And are there medical conditions or medications one takes that makes them more likely to succumb to the heat?
4: So it's not specifically medications in general that's going to cause like a heat exhaustion or heat stroke. But I will say, like in these situations, you know, you can't just get an elevated temperature from the heat and try to take something to bring your temperature down. That it doesn't work that way for this. You have to actually cool the body.
1: Yeah, I was wondering, you know, because I know sometimes when people are taking certain medications, they feel cold all the time, you know. So I was wondering if there might be similar, some medications where heat becomes, they crave the heat, I guess is the way to say that.
4: Yeah, I mean, I'm sure there's people that do feel cold generally from whether it's their something that they have, their medical history, or if they do take medications. And if that's the case and they're always feeling cold and always wanting to be outside, they need to look for those warning signs if they're starting, because they may not recognize it like you're saying. So just to be very careful. So if they develop that nausea, if they develop that, you know, that headache that they don't normally have, or they notice that they're really sweating and it's more than normal, then they should definitely take precautions.
1: Just say you are working outside in your yard or whatever, taking a walk. I mean, the time of day might be something one needs to consider. Is also something one should consider just how long at a time, maybe plan 15 minutes and then back to cool down and then another 15 minutes. Is there some technique we can use there, some strategy?
4: Yeah, I mean, so it's interesting because we talk about this when we walk our dogs actually at home.
1: Yeah.
4: So just be, I mean, cognizant of like the day or the time of day where it's going to be extremely hot and where the sun's going to be shining really bright. Midday is going to be really hard. Now, I know people have to work in the middle of the day, but with that being said, if you're out and you're like right in the direct sunlight where all the heat is shining and you're feeling it, make sure you're taking those breaks. And if you're not feeling well, just let your boss know because they I'm sure are very aware of Florida's heat and what it can do.
1: And drinking water. How important, how often?
4: Oh, so important. And I think that's something we always forget about in Florida, especially. And when it's cool in the evening time, sometimes when it's cool, make sure you're hydrating the day before. And I say this to the athletes too that are going out and playing their sports in the late afternoon. Make sure that while you're in the air conditioning during the day, that you're drinking water throughout the day so that you're getting hydrated, and your body has that water so that you can tolerate the heat.
1: I remember when my kids were young, I had to remind them.
4: Oh my
1: Maybe
4: gosh.
1: it's a good idea for us to remind each other all the
4: Yeah.
1: time.
4: Absolutely. I will be completely honest, I would forget, especially working in the emergency department, being able to drink water throughout the day, but it's so important. And then going out like the next day if I have off, making sure that I'm hydrated before I go into that heat.
1: Yeah. Okay. You just got a confession
4: Yep.
1: from Dr. Wallen, and I think that's very motivating. What are your final reminders for us?
4: Just remember that even if you are a Floridian, you are not immune to the heat and you are not immune to some of the illnesses that come with heat. Heat exhaustion, heat stroke, both are very serious. 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Try to get out of the heat as soon as possible. 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Clearly, if you've had a seizure, you need to get to the hospital immediately.
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brought you just a week ago from today. It was the K92.3 All-Star Jam. Just so happened to be the 31st time that we throw that sucker. And man, the biggest one we have done yet. Now, the good thing is that this station just continues to roll forward. 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

morning show here on K92.3. Want to invite you into something. I know that it's nice and early on your Sunday morning, but we got a little game that we play Monday through Friday. It's called the $1,000 Minute. How good are you at answering questions like, name one candy bar? I mean, that's super simple. Baby Ruth, Three Musketeers. Name one of the planets that are spinning in our solar system. Huh? You got 10 of those questions and you knock them all out in 60 seconds. You are $1,000 richer. But you got to do all that on the K92.3 app to sign up. 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

The Legend on K92.3. What's going on? It's Obi. All right, so this is a busy station. It's super early in the morning, but still, this is your opportunity, right? While you've got a little bit of scrolling time, get onto the K92.3 app because we've got your tickets to see Zach Top, Dan and Shay. Also, we're going to start something tomorrow morning where we're going to give you the opportunity to see Garth Brooks. All of that on the K92.3 app. That's basically the headquarters of the radio station in the palm of your hands as we get into Dylan Scott.

So that dude right there just got a haircut, cut in his iconic long hair, Jackson Dean, on K92.3. You know, what's interesting is that we want to know what your fella looks like. Is he an Ella fella? For those of you ladies out there who are listening right now that you're big Ella Langley fans, you know her lyrics. The fact that she's coming here in September is really cool, but we need your picture of your Ella fella with you. All right, this could be your son, uncle, husband, grandfather, the dude at the counter, wherever you're shopping this morning. Send that in to K923Orlando.com so we can send you. As we get into some new country now, this is Megan Maroney.

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Chris Young. It was just a week ago that a lot of us here at K923 could not sleep because he was going to be part of the K923 All-Star Jam. And of course, it went off without a hitch. Biggest concert we've ever thrown. And we've got another one right around the corner that we would love to invite you to. And you know that every single time that Garth Brooks comes, we are the official station for his shows. You want to be a part of that? There's an interesting way for you to get your tickets right now on the K923 app. As we get into Dolly Parton, showing her a little love with one of our favorites right here.

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1: This station is so busy. It's Obie, and we're calling all Ella fellas out here on K92.3. Just in case you don't know what an Ella fella is, I'm about to educate you. So Ella Langley, quite possibly one of the most popular country female artists of all time now at this point, with how popular she is. We want to send you to see her September 19th, so this way you can experience it. And they're calling all the guys that are just getting hip to Ella Langley, Ella fellas. So we're asking you this weekend, get that picture of you and your man, your brother, your son, whoever that fella is in your life. I mean, at this point, we'll even take a picture of you and your dog. You can upload it to the K923 app, and you can be on your way to see Ella Langley with your Ella fella.

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Obi here at K92.3 with a nice little challenge for you. Okay, so Chloe Slater and myself, every single day we've got this little game called the $1,000 Minute. And they're simple questions, man. We try to throw some things out there like largest land animal. Or maybe perhaps how many hours are in 2 days? Okay, you can answer simple questions like that. 10 of them. In 60 seconds, you are $1,000 richer. 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

We love our frontliners and first responders. What's going on? It's Obi here on K92.3. You know how we prove it? Is we hook up with some of our other great friends like Homecoming Kitchen there at Disney Springs, and we get a whole thick stack of gift cards. So this way we can bless y'all, all right? Officers, teachers, deputies, nurses, linemen, firefighters, paramedics. If I missed you, I didn't mean to. We want to get you one of these gift cards, all right? So jump up to the K92.3 app so this way we can know who you are.

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1: That's K92.3 Music. Man, if I could tell you all that we were having anxiety attacks this time last week as we were getting ready for the K92.3 All-Star Jam. And really, we know that they're going to turn out great. As a matter of fact, this one, the 31st, was probably the best that we've ever done and the most successful. We want you to be part of these experiences, okay? If you jump into the K92.3 app right now, there's one with Garth Brooks. I mean, come on. Does it get any more epic than that? What you got to do to get those tickets? All right down the K92.3 app. As we get into Cole Swindell, so I'm like,

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92.3. I love that we are back to giving you money. You know, it was this time last week that we were talking about the K92.3 All-Star Jam, and of course we pumped that up. One of the most successful ones ever in the 31 years that we've been doing it. But then quickly, we switched it up on you, and we turned it to a bank that started to give you money. So that starts up again every Monday through Friday. It happens five times a day where you get $1,000. And it starts every 8 a.m. with the morning show. That's myself, Chloe, Slater, here on K92.3. Hangs his head.

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That's Kate Brown. This is K92.3. Got a lot going on. I get it. If you ever want to just catch up with some of the things we have, from Garth Brooks tickets, Ella Fellas sending you off to Ella Langley, and all the other cool things like Dan and Shay tickets, I'm telling you, you don't have to be caller number 9. You don't have to put in some sort of a keyword or anything like that. This is one of those things. You just go to the K92.3 app. That's where it's at. There's some new country now from Riley Green.

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That's Shaboozy on your official Garth Brooks station. It's Obi of the Morning Show. And this was quite the week here on K92.3. We had, of course, the passing of Dolly Parton, which this station is doing a bunch of really cool tributes the entire weekend, but also the good news of the Garth Brooks Show that we exclusively have your tickets to. Want them? K92.3 app is where it's at. Here's George Burge, who just joined us last week at the K92.3 All-Star Jam. I threw it.

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Alan Jackson, you got to throw those legends onto your K92.3 playlist. All right, it's Obi of the Morning Show. I'm going to let you in on a little something, okay? So we often ask you to sign up for the $1,000 minute because we're going to give you 10 questions. You knock them all out in 60 seconds. Boom, you got $1,000. Can I tell you how cool it is to be a loser this week? We've got your tickets to see Luke Bryan if you lose the $1,000 minute. To even sign up for it, you got to jump up to the K92.3 app. As we get into Ella Langley.

Matthew. K923 Music. Man, we've been paying tribute, some honors to our girl Dolly Parton. This was a week that was very interesting, right? We had the news of Dolly Parton, and then, of course, while we're saying goodbye to her, it's not really a goodbye. She left behind a manifesto that will have us shopping for her brands a long time in the future and still experiencing the Dolliness. A, there's the hotel. There's the coffee. There's the dog treats. I mean, I could keep going down this long list of things that she left behind for the family to push forward. So Dolly Parton to you this morning. It's K92.3.

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Oh, one of the best guitarists in the business right there, Keith Urban. Question is, what would you do with your $1,000? Some people, I mean, guitar lessons could go a long way. For my dad, who's a master guitarist, I mean, that $1,000 could be a great budget towards your next guitar. This money is yours. It starts at 8 a.m. tomorrow morning, five times a day. It's the K92.

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This is K92.3, and what an interesting week for us, right? We had Dolly Parton passing, and of course, we tried our best to honor her in such a rich way here at K92.3. We're even doing that this weekend, where you're going to hear some tributes to her. But also the fact that we announced the Garth Brooks Show, and K92.3 historically has been the only station to provide you with unique experiences with Garth Brooks. We are his station. You want to hook up into that show? 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

This is K923. That's Sean Party on your playlist. It's Obi. You know, I got a lot of love for those of you who volunteer and serve. Like, there's somebody right now who's spending time with the elderly. That's important. There's somebody right now who's playing with a dog that hopes to get adopted. That's important. And to those of you who serve at church, I know when you go to Mosaic and Winter Garden, that church, I'm in the lobby saying what's up to people. And to those pastors that do like 3-4 services. Anyways, thank you all for your service and your volunteer spirit. Here from K923.

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Kenny Chesney, the legend on your K923 playlist. She's got it all. It's Obi. You know what's awesome is that tomorrow morning we're going to start giving you that cash again. You know, we had the K923 All-Star Jam just a week from today ago. Huge success for us, but we wanted to come back hitting hard, and that's with us giving you cash 5 times a day. If you don't know how it works, tomorrow morning is going to be your first opportunity.

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So, Duck Dynasty, remember that family? Imagine them splitting apart. They are. We'll give you all the details in an interview that we had with Jep and Jess. 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

George Burge. Man, we found out for real that dude could sing on the K923 All-Star Jam stage just a week ago. Man, what a success, and we want to thank you so much. I mean, there's pictures of probably not just your favorite country stars, but you. We had photographers out in the audience. We're putting up all those photos, everything on social media, so please follow us, K923 Orlando. As we get into Stella Lefty, this is New Country. On a train.

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How did you spend your 21st birthday? Dustin Lynch revealed that to us. The story is shocking. And it's available right now on the K92.3 Instagram page. 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

That's Luke Combs. This is K92.3. What's going on? It's Obi. I'm issuing you a little challenge, right? On this Sunday, won't you take us up on this where you can win $1,000 for answering some simple questions, okay? One of them could be, name a fast food chain that's popular for chicken sandwiches. Or a sneaker company that makes a good basketball shoe. All right, those simple questions, you answer 10 of them in 60 seconds, you are $1,000 richer. I'm going to let you in on something else. You lose, you get a Luke Bryan ticket as your consolation prize. Sign up on the app right now.

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And this station is always up to something. Right now, ladies, we would love for you to take a shot, a selfie with your Ella fella. Okay, so this is the man in your life because Ella Langley is going to be here in September. Right now, I mean, she's crushing all sorts of records for a country music artist and one of the top female artists ever. And if you want to see her, we need that picture. You jump into the K923 app, jump into our website, your Ella fella will take your photo. Another

like podcasts. You'll never miss a morning show if you do. It's Obie here from Obie Chloe Slater in the morning. Man, this week, you know, we were talking about Dolly Parton. And for those of you who know the show, and you don't have to listen in the mornings when we also have that podcast for you available. But Chloe's love for Dolly Parton. You know, we're not saying goodbye either. She left this manifesto of everything from coffee that's coming out to dog treats, her hotel. So we'll have a lot of Dolly Parton left. Here she is right now as we pay tribute. Jolene.

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Man, I know there's somebody right now that you're saying a great prayer to the good Lord upstairs that money's going to fall in your lap. 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All right, let me get more specific because tomorrow morning we're back at it where K92.3 turns into a bank giving you $1,000 five different times every single day of the week. 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

Tonight, 2-3 Orlando's number one for new country. You got to see George Burge at All-Star Jam last weekend. 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

K923 is Slater. You make it out there to rock the country, see Blake Shelton last night? If you did, yeah. He's in attendance as well. Feeling it today. What a night.

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K92.3, Orlando's number one for new country. To see some video I took on Rock the Country over the weekend, having a great time. That's with my daughter on Friday night on our Instagram, K92.3 Orlando. Great to live here.

So we're figuring out how that money's going to be spent. Back with it, our country cash grab, 8 a.m., $1,000 during OB, Chloe, and Slater as we get into Zach Top. Here's South of Sanity.

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1: 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K923, number one for new country. Saw this guy at All-Star Jam last Sunday at Zach John King.

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How great when Garth Brooks made the announcement. Blame It All on My Roots, the arena tour, stopping out at Kia Center. This is special. Yes. Less than 1 month away. 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

K92.3, or Latin is one for New Country, is Slater and Chris Young told us backstage favorite movie of all time. 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

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An incredible night last night out at Rock the Country. You're in attendance. You saw how great Blake Shelton was. Enjoying your weekend. I'm

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Dolly Parton, Delight the Legacy. How much we love Dolly. K923 honoring her all weekend long. 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Incredible career. 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

K923. 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The passing of the late, great Dolly Parton, honoring her life, her legacy, what she meant to country music and all of its fans, coming up.

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K923, congrats to Lauren Elena. Got that album that dropped over the weekend. Also saw her Friday night out of Rock the Country in Ocala. Some of the best of country music coming to us.

K923 Orlando's number one for new countries. Luke Combs and Luke Bryan, they're really teaming up for a new song. And All Access, they're on Obi, Chloe, and Slater. Teased it. K923 Orlando.

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K923, Orlando number one for new country, as Megan Maroney teaming up with Raising Cane's with a pink collection, especially this cool cup, as we get into her song Medicine off the latest album.

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K923. Orlando's number one for new country, the light, the legacy, everything that Dolly Parton has brought to country music. Can't thank her enough for everything that she has done. As we look back at the life of Dolly Parton all weekend long, getting into one of her friends the last 30 years, Kenny Chesney.

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K92.3, Orlando's number one for new country. Happy Sunday evening to you. My name's Adam Alexander. I'll be here with you until 10 o'clock. And this track was sitting in Shaboozy's vault long before the massive success of Beyonce and a chart-topping a bar song. But Shaboozy had it. Girl,

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He's on stage.

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How you doing? It's Adam. And another all-star jam artist whose interview is sitting there waiting for you to listen to, George Burge. 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

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Sing it, Carrie. How you doing? It's Adam. So, Cole Swindell, what a great show he put on at the All-Star Jam. And the interview's even better. 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Here he is.

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K92.3, Orlando's number one for new country. Found a fun fact, well, not really fun, but a fact about Luke Combs I had no idea. He suffers from something called obscure, purely internal form of obsessive compulsive disorder known as pure O. And I guess it does, like, loops in your head. And he says to fight it, he just says, whatever, dude, it's happening. Less you worry about it, better off you're going to be. But he's obviously winning over that battle.

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What a story that song is. It's K92.3, Orlando's number one for new country. If you haven't seen it yet, you've heard the song enough, you might as well go see it. Toy Story 5. From that, it's Taylor Swift.

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K92.3, Orlando's number one for new country. How you doing? It's Adam. All right, so you might be too young to remember this, but Dolly Parton had the Dixie Stampede here in Orlando from May 2003 till January of 2008. And why did it close? I'll tell you in two songs. I don't know.

number one for New Country. How you doing? It's Adam. We were talking about the Dixie Stampede that Dolly Parton had here for 5 years. It closed in 2008. But the reason that they say it closed, it was just an opportunity because the land was so valuable that the offer that was made was too good to pass up. That's what Dolly's people

Orlando's number one for new country is K92.3. How you doing? It's Adam. So this song was never meant to get to Luke Bryan. They wrote it for Russell Dickerson or Tyler Hubbard, and they had no intention of Luke Bryan ever getting a hold of it. But once he did, he said, "That's my song," and thank goodness.

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0: 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How would you like to see Ella Langley in Jacksonville? 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

is Ella Langley with Morgan Wallen on K92.3, Orlando's number one for new country. How you doing? It's Adam. Did you know Dr. Pepper promoted itself as a hot drink for the winter in the 60s? Yeah, so they said they were. And if you heat it up, it turns into a thicker, almost apple cider. Wait till it gets cold. Maybe you try that with your Dr. Pepper. Who knows?

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K92.3, Orlando's number one for new country. Well, this is disturbing. 70% of people feel like they have gone above and beyond to do the most in every situation just to keep up, and that they're living life on autopilot. That's crazy. But what time do you think you hit your energy wall every day? I'll tell you in two songs.

the bars are closed. K92.3, Orlando's number one for new country. How you doing? It's Adam. Well, this is sad. 82% of Americans feel like they're operating their lives on autopilot to some degree. And for all of us, I guess we run out of our energy. We hit our energy wall at 2:48 p.m. That's Monday through Friday. Set your alarm. See. It's 9 o'clock.

Dasha, K92.3, Orlando's number one for new country. Still love that song. Hey, your boots not working? That's Austin. How you doing? My name's Adam. Got a call from someone, and I forgot to get her name, but she was at the show last night in Ocala. She said that Blake Shelton was amazing.

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